0: thought about it. It's definitely one of my goals and something I'm chasing.
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2: 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On DAB+, this is 7HR River, 100% variety.

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1: Good morning, I'm Britt Aylin. The Tasmania's federal electorate set to shift boundaries and our state borders likely to follow suit. Questions are mounting over which MPs will stick with their existing divisions and which ones will move. On a federal level, Labor MP Rebecca White will no longer be living in her seat of Lyons, with her home transitioning into Franklin, which is currently held by her federal Labor colleague Julie Collins. Whether she'll stick with Lyons or make a change is yet to be determined, with the Labor Party deferring all decisions around future elections to the party's pre-selection process. Anthony Albanese says the federal government's new Office of AI will help Australia make the most of the growing use of artificial intelligence. The Prime Minister telling the ABC the technology is not going away.
2: Artificial intelligence is here. It's having an impact on all of our lives, on the way that we work, the way that the economy functions. But we need to seize the opportunities that come with it, shape it so it is in Australia's interests.
1: Tasmanians are being warned of the red flags of criminal recruitment through a new campaign aimed at stopping locals getting caught up in money laundering activities. Tasmania Police Assistant Commissioner Rob Blackwood says unsuspecting money mules can be tricked into supporting organised crime.
3: When an offer seems too good to be true, it probably is. What we see with money mules is offers for online work, which requires very little input at all, but for a cash reward. We see requests to use personal bank accounts to move money and being able to retain some of that money.
1: If you suspect that you or someone you know may be involved in something illegal, you can call Crime Stoppers Tasmania anonymously on 1800 333 000. No flight disruptions are expected as a result of protest action at a number of major airports across the mainland today. The TWU says it's demanding improved safety and conditions for its members and that the outsourcing of roles by Qantas has led to at least one fatality and dozens of injuries. A breakthrough cancer treatment developed by Melbourne researchers is said to be tested on humans after they've secured an almost $18 million grant from Canberra. Scientists at the Peter MacCallum Centre say it's had an almost 100% success rate in mice with specific tumours. They're hoping it can be used to provide protection against breast, lung and colon cancer. And after big announcements from Delta Goodrum and Queens of the Stone Age yesterday, another act has included a Tassie date in its national tour. Scottish group Delamitri will be stopping by the Odeon in Hobart in February next year to perform 40 years of soft rock radio hits just like this one. The last to know how you're feeling, the last to know where you are. Tickets go on sale next week.
0: 7HO River Sport.
1: In sport, Argentina's delivered England its latest World Cup heartbreak, defeating the Poms 2-1 in this morning's semi-final. The reigning champs scored two late goals to book their ticket into the final against Spain on Monday.
4: And England falls short. Again, they'll play again for the bronze medal. But Argentina will play Spain in New York, New Jersey.
1: The call there on SBS. To AFL now, and Mark McVeigh will sit down with the Bombers next week as the club continues to look for a new head coach. The Agenda Setters reports the former Essendon player will be interviewed in the same way James Heard was earlier this week. And just one change for the Saints, who've brought back Hunter Clark for tonight's Round 19 opener against the Cats in Geelong. He's in for Angus Hastie, who's been dropped. That's the latest in news and sport. I'm Britt Aylin.
0: 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Made in Hobart, 7 days a week. Here's another hour of the biggest variety from the 70s to now on DAB+. This is 7HO River, 100% variety.

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14: Good afternoon, I'm Judy Augustine. In another devastating blow to the north, the Liberty Bell Bay smelter will close after a buyer wasn't able to be found, Ebony Ablett reports.
15: The science administrators held a town hall meeting with workers this morning where the news was announced. It's understood a new potential partner was found to purchase the smelter, but discussions broke down. The consortium telling administrators yesterday they've ceased pursuing the sale transaction following difficulties with enabling arrangements, driven in part by broader economic challenges associated with operating the smelter in a volatile global economy. Ernst & Young have made the decision to commence the closure of the business effective immediately, describing it as an incredibly disappointing outcome for employees, their families and the wider Bell Bay community.
14: The 76-year-old victim of an alleged aggravated armed robbery and arson incident on Saturday remains in hospital today in a stable condition. Police believe two masked men broke into the man's house where he was assaulted, forced to reveal a firearm safe and then tied up and dragged outside, with the offenders setting the house on fire before leaving with numerous firearms and a Hilux ute. Detectives are continuing to investigate the incident but are yet to locate any of the stolen weapons. Iran is threatening to close other export channels as the battle over the Strait of Hormuz continues to worsen. The blockade is driving up petrol prices as ships struggle to get through. Now, Tehran says it may also throttle gas exports. back home, and Tasmanians are being reminded to consider other options before heading to the ED. The government launching its new campaign, Know Your Treatment Options, encouraging patients to consider urgent care clinics, pharmacies and other options in non-emergencies. Health Minister Bridget Archer said vaccination was also important at this time of year.
8: We know that vaccination is still one of the most effective ways that people can reduce their risk of serious illness from seasonal respiratory illnesses such as influenza or COVID or RSV.
14: It comes after a tumultuous night at the Launceston General Hospital this week when overcrowding led to escalation plans being activated. The number of Aussies who fail drug tests at work is soaring, with amphetamines making up 6 out of every 10 positive tests. The latest report by the Drug Detection Agency says the most at-risk industries include transport, construction and manufacturing, making it an exceptionally dangerous development. And Pauline Hanson has been spotted poolside with billionaire Gina Rinehart at a luxury resort in Sicily. The pair snapped while the One Nation leader takes a break from her speaking tour in England. It's the same hotel where season 2 of The White Lotus was filmed.
0: 7HO River Sport.
14: Sport news now, and Carlton is hopeful George Hewitt can face Collingwood this Saturday night. The midfielder is recovering from a back injury, but Blues caretaker Josh Fraser says George pulled up well after training on Tuesday.
9: Mindful of his history, but he's in great hands with our medical team and our high performance team, and we'll, whatever decision is made regarding selection will be done with George's best interests in mind.
14: And the Devils are reportedly keen on luring Freo skipper Alex Pearce back home to Tasmania. The 31-year-old will be an unrestricted free agent by the time the club officially enters the comp in 2028. That's the latest in news and sport. I'm Judy Augustine.
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1: Hey, where are you going for Year 7 next year?
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1: 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St. Michael's Collegiate. Start here, go anywhere.
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14: Good afternoon, I'm Judy Augustine. More than 200 jobs in northern Tasmania are set to go after the administrators appointed at Liberty Bell Bay confirmed the business will close immediately. Ernst & Young were unable to find a buyer for Australia's only manganese alloy smelter. The administrator said the decision has been made because of the economic challenges of operating the smelter in a volatile global economy. Staff will learn more about redundancies next week. The Premier has described today as a very sad day for the communities of Bell Bay, Georgetown and northern Tasmania. He said immediate support was available for workers and their families. Labor leader and member for Clark, Josh Willey, says the party does not support changing the name of the electorate of Franklin to Tongalongata. The proposed new name is after a 19th century leader of the Aboriginal resistance.
15: I heard members of the Aboriginal community on radio yesterday saying that they weren't consulted. Changing a name of an electorate is very confusing for people. It's not a position that our party supported in our submission. We want Franklin to remain the name.
14: The suggestion announced alongside boundary adjustments, which will be in effect before the next federal election. That includes moving the Breakaday municipality into Bass, the Huon Valley and Kingborough region into Clark, and Glenorchy into Lyons. Brennan will remain unchanged. After Tuesday night's chaos in the Launceston General Hospital Emergency Department, the state government's launched a new campaign to help Tasmanians determine the most suitable treatment options before heading to the ED. Ads will be placed in newspapers, on social media and here on radio, advising which options are available and how and when they can be used.
9: Sometimes when you need to get into a GP and you can't, and you think it's urgent enough, then urgent care is a really good option. All calling for some prime advice and help direct.
14: Dr. Matthew Fassett speaking there. Police are continuing to investigate an alleged aggravated armed robbery and arson incident at Coles Bay at the weekend. Authorities say numerous inquiries have been conducted over the past 5 days and more than 20 searches have taken place between Coles Bay and the Greater Hobart area. So far, two unlawful firearms have been reportedly uncovered, but neither is believed to be linked to the firearms that were stolen on Saturday. The 76-year-old victim remains in the Royal Hobart Hospital in a stable condition. And airlines say protests at major airports today won't interfere with flight schedules. Ground workers employed by a contractor say their safety is being put at risk, with the company picking up 400 safety notices in a month. Industrial action will take place today at airports in Sydney, Queensland and Melbourne.
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14: Sport News Now, and English soccer fans are pondering what might have been after this morning's semi-final defeat at the World Cup. The Three Lions squandering a 1-0 lead to fall 2-1 to Argentina. Former England player Paul Merson has told Sky they were too defensive after taking their lead.
10: When we start putting defenders on, they're putting forwards on, then we're just going to sit back. Too many quality players in the Argentinian team for them not to make a chance before the end. So, yeah, just disappointing.
14: And Aussie swimmer Sam Short says he's looking to beat Ian Thorpe's 400-metre record at the upcoming Commonwealth Games. Our swim team's currently training in Germany, just 1 week out from the Games in Glasgow.
16: If I rewatch my races anyway, the line's right there, so it's like I'm kind of visualising him being right there before I was even born, which is a crazy thing to think about.
14: That's the latest in news and sport. I'm Judy Augustine.
7: 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Here's another hour of the biggest variety from the 70s to now on DAB+. This is 7HO River, 100% variety.

0: 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The biggest songs from the 70s to now continue soon.
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12: Good afternoon, I'm Judy Augustine. Employees at Australia's only manganese smelter will learn more about redundancies next week. After the news this morning, Liberty Bell Bay would close. Administrators Ernst & Young said the decision was effective immediately and in light of broader economic challenges with operating the smelter in a volatile global economy. It means more than 200 jobs in northern Tasmania will go. The smelter has been in care and maintenance mode for more than a year, and while a buyer was sought, the state and federal governments provided $10 million to cover worker wages. A man has been rescued after he fell overboard when an oyster barge hit a sandbar this morning at Baker's Beach in the state's north. Authorities say the man, who was part of an oyster farm tour group, became temporarily trapped between the sandbar and the barge before he was assisted by others on board. He was treated at the scene before being transported to the Launceston General Hospital with non-life-threatening injuries. WorkSafe Tasmania and the Australian Maritime Safety Authority have been notified. Police say more than 20 searches have been conducted between Coles Bay and Hobart as investigations continue into an aggravated armed robbery and arson incident at Coles Bay on Saturday. Police say two masked men broke in and assaulted the 76-year-old homeowner, making off with firearms and a ute. The man is being treated at the Royal Hobart Hospital. Detective Inspector David Gill said police received a significant amount of information, but the offenders are still at large. He said it was also concerning stolen firearms had not been recovered. Police in Deloraine conducted a planned search in Burns Road at Caveside this morning. It led to an increased police presence in the area, but authorities are advising the matter has been resolved without incident. And Tasmanians are being reminded to consider other options before heading to the ED. The government launching its new campaign, Know Your Treatment Options, encouraging patients to consider urgent care clinics, pharmacies and other options in non-emergencies. Health Minister Bridget Archer said vaccination was also important at this time of the year.
13: We know that vaccination is still one of the most effective ways that people can reduce their risk of serious illness from seasonal respiratory illnesses such as influenza or COVID or RSV.
12: It comes after a tumultuous night at the Launceston General Hospital this week when overcrowding led to escalation plans being activated.
0: 7HR River Sport.
12: Sport News Now and Carlton is hopeful George Hewitt can face Collingwood this Saturday night. The midfielder is recovering from a back injury, but Blues caretaker Josh Fraser says George pulled up well after training on Tuesday.
14: Mindful of his history, but he's in great hands with our medical team and our high performance team, and whatever decision is made regarding selection will be done with George's best interest in mind.
12: And the Devils are reportedly keen on luring Freo skipper Alex Pearce back home to Tasmania. The 31-year-old will be an unrestricted free agent by the time the club officially enters the comp in 2028. That's the latest in news and sport. I'm Judy Augustine.
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It's hard to play a gig in this town and keep a straight face. 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
14: This is your news now.
15: Good afternoon, I'm Judy Augustine. The head of the industrial precinct home to Liberty Bell Bay says attention needs to shift to supporting employees. After news this morning, the manganese smelter would close. The smelter entered voluntary administration in March with hopes it could be sold, but a buyer was unable to be found, spelling the end of the business and more than 200 jobs. Bell Bay Advanced Manufacturing Zone CEO Susie Bauer said workers would be able to access help from the Northern Business and Employment Hub.
16: We will be here every day at the Georgetown Library for drop-in sessions for employees. Some of them may have, as we know, they've been employed for 30 or 40 years, some of them. They may not have a resume or anything like that up to date. We will help them through that.
15: Workers will receive more information about redundancies next week. Labor leader and member for Clark Josh Willey says the party does not support changing the name of the electorate of Franklin to Tongalongata. The proposed new name is after a 19th century leader of the Aboriginal resistance.
17: I heard members of the Aboriginal community on radio yesterday saying that they weren't consulted. Changing a name of an electorate is very confusing for people. It's not a position that our party supported in our submission. We want Franklin to remain the name.
15: The suggestion announced alongside boundary adjustments, which will be in effect before the next federal election, that includes moving the Breakaday municipality into Bass, the Huon Valley and Kingborough regions into Clark, and Glenorchy into Lyons. Braddon will remain unchanged. A second case of bird flu has been confirmed in New South Wales. The petrel has been found at Hawk's Nest in the state's mid-north coast. It comes a fortnight after another seabird found there tested positive to the H5 strain. Tasmania remains free of the disease. Overseas and US troops under 30 will be screened for their testosterone level. The Defence Secretary has announced the move, saying it's aimed at helping American soldiers perform at their best. Back home in the Australian National University asked a student to prove family members had been killed in Gaza by providing a death certificate. During hearings in Melbourne, the Royal Commission on Anti-Semitism has heard that was the uni's response when the student had asked for an extension to complete an assignment. And Sam Neill's agent has confirmed the actor died from pneumonia. The 78-year-old Jurassic Park star died in Sydney on Monday. His agent confirming the cause of death. The pair worked together for 19 years.
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15: Sport news now, and England's head coach is standing by the decisions he made in this morning's World Cup semi-final loss to Argentina. Thomas Tuchel coming under heavy criticism for the switch to defensive play and substitution choices. He says he'll take responsibility for that.
18: That's just the nature of the game. As soon as you lose, you get criticised. That's just what it is. And you get criticised after. No one knows what would have happened if we made different decisions.
15: And two big changes for Frio, with Shea Bolton out and Hayden Young in for the game against Port in Adelaide on Saturday. Mason Cox will have his parents fly in from the US for the game. He's holding on to his spot in the side to celebrate his 150th game. Coach Justin Longmire says Sean Darcy isn't quite back to his good form.
19: Yeah, I've spoken to Sean. He's disappointed. But, yeah, when we managed him last week, told him there was no guarantees, and Mason's obviously come out and played really well. And, yeah, there's just not too much in it at the moment. So, yeah, Mason's going to hold his spot.
15: That's the latest news and sport. I'm Judy Augustine.
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12: Good afternoon, I'm Judy Augustine. The state and federal governments made a last-ditch offer to save Liberty Bell Bay from closure. Australia's only manganese smelter will close effective immediately after a buyer was unable to be found. It means more than 200 workers will lose their jobs. State and federal government support was provided while the business was in administration. A deal was proposed last night which would have delivered an additional $20 million startup package, but it was not accepted.
13: We threw everything at this to ensure that and sustainability of Liberty Bell Bay. When it comes to the loan of the ore, when it comes to the support for the wages.
12: Premier Jeremy Rockliffe there. Government media advisers have apologised to a Tasmanian journalist after Police Minister Felix Ellis posted a video of their question on social media, opening them up to abusive comments. The apology was issued after problems with the post.
13: If people come forward and they'd like comments moderated that we might have missed, then we're very open to doing that, and that's what's happened in this case.
12: Mr. Ellis speaking there. There are now 15 cases of bird flu in Australia. New South Wales has a second infection with a petrel discovered at Hawke's Nest on the mid-north coast, testing positive for the H5 strain. There have also been cases in South Australia and Western Australia. Tasmania remains free of the disease. A man has been rescued after he fell overboard when a barge hit a sandbar this morning at Baker's Beach in the state's north. Authorities say the man, who was part of an oyster farm tour group, was temporarily trapped between the sandbar and the barge before he was assisted by others on board. He was treated at the scene before being transported to the Launceston General Hospital with non-life-threatening injuries. Flights at Australian airports aren't being disrupted by protest action today from transport workers. Their union claims worker injuries have increased since Qantas outsourced supply chain work. Workers picketing the airline's terminals in Sydney, Melbourne and Brisbane. And the rising cost of living has led to Australian households spending less. According to new figures from the Commonwealth Bank, consumer spending was down 0.3% in June. It says rising interest rates and fluctuating fuel costs are the reasons why Australians have tightened the belt.
0: 7HR River Sport.
12: Sport news now, and England's head coach is standing by the decisions he made in this morning's World Cup semi-final loss to Argentina. Thomas Tuchel coming under heavy criticism for the switch to defensive play and substitution choices. He says he'll take responsibility for that.
14: It's just the nature of the game. As soon as you lose, you get criticised. That's just what it is. And you get criticised after. No one knows what would have happened if we made different decisions.
12: And two big changes for Frio, with Shea Bolton out and Hayden Young in for the game against Port in Adelaide on Saturday. Mason Cox will have his parents fly in from the US for the game. He's holding on to his spot in the side to celebrate his 150th game. Coach Justin Longmire says Sean Darcy isn't quite back to his good form.
15: Yeah, I've spoken to Sean. He's disappointed. But, yeah, when we managed him last week, told him there was no guarantees, and Mason's obviously come out and played really well. And, yeah, there's just not too much in it at the moment. So, yeah, Mason's going to hold his spot.
12: That's the latest news and sport. I'm Judy Augustine.
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Oh yeah, let me hear you sing it. Everybody in the place, put those hands in the air. 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You know it's for real. 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
10: Good evening, I'm Judy Augustine. Unions say workers at Liberty Bell Bay are shocked and disappointed at news the manganese smelter will close, calling for the state and federal governments to urge the administrator to keep looking for a buyer. The smelter entered voluntary administration in March and a buyer was being sought, but negotiations fell through, leading to the announcement this morning. Workers will be made redundant on Monday, but the Bell Bay joint unions say the search for a buyer should continue. Premier Jeremy Rockliffe said the government did everything it could to try and save the smelter.
11: First priority is the employees and their families. That's where it's important that we have wellbeing and mental health supports available, and we do. It's important that we have reskilling opportunities as well.
10: A man who was rescued after going overboard and getting stuck between a barge and a sandbar in the state's far north this morning has been revealed to be federal Liberal member Tony Passan. News Corp reports the South Australian MP was in Tasmania for shadow ministerial duties. Earlier today, police advised the incident occurred on the way back from a tour of an oyster farm at Baker's Beach. Mr. Passan was assisted by others on board the barge and was treated at the scene before being transported to the Launceston General Hospital with non-life-threatening injuries. The Australian National University in Canberra asked a student to prove family members had been killed in Gaza by providing a death certificate. During hearings in Melbourne, the Royal Commission on Anti-Semitism has heard that was the uni's response when the student had asked for an extension to complete an assignment. A second case of bird flu has been confirmed in New South Wales. A petrel has been found at Hawk's Nest on the state's mid-north coast. It comes a fortnight after another seabird found there tested positive to the H5 strain. There have also been cases confirmed in South Australia and Western Australia. Tasmania remains free of the disease. And the number of Aussies who fail drug tests at work is soaring, with amphetamines making up 6 out of every 10 positive tests. The latest report by the Drug Detection Agency says the most at-risk industries include transport, construction and manufacturing.
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10: Sport news now, and Sydney will be coming off a loss to the Dockers in Perth when they host the Crows tomorrow night. Coach Dean Cox says he knows what to expect from the Adelaide side.
12: They're the best team. Defensively defending length of ground chains. So the way they set up, how quickly they locate a man, how hard they make it to move against him is really important.
10: And England's head coach says he understands he'll cop criticism following this morning's 2-1 semi-final World Cup loss to Argentina. Thomas Tuchel coming under intensive pressure for some of the substitutions made after they were 1-0 up. He says that's part of football.
13: It makes no sense to engage in that and lose my head. I'm responsible for them. I took them, so I take the criticism. That's just the way it is.
10: That's the latest in news and sport. I'm Judy Augustine.
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12: 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Dragon centre Keely Brown has signed a contract extension, keeping the 23-year-old in the red V until the end of the 2028 NRLW season. Wallaroos duo Maya Stewart and Tia Hines have been named in the New South Wales Waratahs starting side for Saturday's Super Rugby Women's semi-final against the Western Force. The Queensland Reds take on Fiji in this weekend's other semi-final. And Adelaide Thunderbirds Premiership star Matilda Garrett admits she was brought to tears after learning she'd made the Diamond Squad for her first Commonwealth Games in Glasgow.
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6: Good evening, I'm Judy Augustine. A South Australian MP says he'll remain in Tasmania to support a member of his staff after a tour of an oyster farm in the state's north ended in injury. Federal Liberal member Tony Passon was on board a barge at Baker's Beach on the way back from the tour when his staffer went overboard and became stuck between the barge and a sandbar. The man was treated at the scene and taken to the Launceston General Hospital with non-life-threatening injuries. Mr. Passon said he was also injured during the incident. He said he was in Tasmania undertaking shadow ministerial duties. The head of the industrial precinct home to Liberty Bell Bay says attention needs to shift to supporting employees after news this morning the manganese smelter would close. The smelter entered voluntary administration in March with hopes it could be sold, but a buyer was unable to be found, spelling the end of the business and more than 200 jobs. Bell Bay Advanced Manufacturing Zone CEO Susie Bauer said workers would be able to access help from the Northern Business and Employment Hub.
7: We will be here every day at the Georgetown Library for drop-in sessions for employees. Some of them may have, as we know, they've been employed for 30 or 40 years, some of them. They may not have a resume or anything like that up to date. We will help them through that.
6: Meanwhile, unions say workers are shocked and disappointed at the news the smelter will close. The unions calling for the state and federal governments to urge the administrator to keep looking for a buyer. Government media advisers have apologised to a Tasmanian journalist after Police Minister Felix Ellis posted a video of their question on social media, opening them up to abusive comments.
8: If people come forward and they'd like comments moderated that we might have missed, then we're very open to doing that, and that's what's happened in this case.
6: Mr. Ellis speaking there. There are now 15 cases of bird flu in Australia. New South Wales has a second infection with a petrel discovered at Hawke's Nest on the mid-north coast, testing positive for the H5 strain. There have also been cases in South Australia and Western Australia. Tasmania remains free of the disease. The rising cost of living has led to Australian households spending less. According to new figures from the Commonwealth Bank, consumer spending was down 0.3% in June. It says rising interest rates and fluctuating fuel costs are the reasons Australians have tightened the belt. And the Prime Minister says he needs a day off and won't go to this year's Garma Festival in the Northern Territory. He once vowed to never miss the Indigenous event, but says this year he's taking leave instead, because he hasn't had a day off all year.
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6: sport news now, and Will Day has been ruled out of Hawthorn's round 19 clash with Richmond after suffering a corked calf. Coach Sam Mitchell also providing an update on Nick Watson's recovery from hamstring tightness.
9: Nick will play. I mean, like everyone, he has to get through training and make sure he's all good in that. But he'll do full training, and then if he gets through that, he'll play. Yeah.
6: And Essendon has been fined $20,000 after a fifth bomber made contact with an umpire this season. Angus Clark and Sullivan Roby were charged with careless contact after Essendon's loss to Brisbane last weekend. That's the latest in news and sport. I'm Judy Augustine.
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6: 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We've read lots of comments. A bit like this one. I'm so done with scammers. We want you to know we're on it. Optus's scam technology has blocked over 890 million scam calls and texts since 2020.
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8: In the Hobart newsroom, good morning, I'm Britt Aylin. Two of the seven local venues that were unexpectedly shuttered at the start of this month will reopen this weekend, despite being in voluntary administration. Post Street Social will open its doors tonight and tomorrow, with O-Bar to welcome patrons tomorrow as well. Administrator Apex Advisory Australia's Managing Director Tim Booker says it's in an attempt to keep the workforce together, also noting that the business is easier to sell if they continue to operate even in a limited capacity. So far, they've received more than 35 expressions of interest from potential buyers. A last-ditch effort from the Tasmanian and federal governments on Wednesday night has failed to secure a future for Liberty Bell Bay. Premier Jeremy Rockliffe says they offered the potential buyers a $20 million startup package in order to keep the purchase on track, but it was to no avail. The manganese smelter will enter liquidation on Monday. The father of Melbourne teenager Bianca Jones is calling for stronger action from authorities in Laos amid reports those responsible for the methanol poisoning death of his daughter will spend less than a year in jail. Six people, including Bianca and her best friend Holly Morton Bowles, lost their lives as a result of the poisoning. And Mark Jones is calling on the PM to push for justice on behalf of the victims. There are no reports yet of damage or injuries following a big earthquake that struck the South Island of New Zealand. The magnitude 5.9 tremor struck last night west of Queenstown. The initial tsunami warnings have now been lifted. And the state government's encouraging all Tasmanians to know their healthcare treatment options. It's after escalation plans were activated at the LGH on Tuesday night due to high demand in the emergency department and a lack of bed space to accommodate patients elsewhere. A new campaign's now being launched across social media, newspapers and here on radio to help locals determine which options are best for your healthcare needs and encourage those who are not in need of emergency treatment to instead make use of the state's Medicare urgent care clinics, GPs, local pharmacies, virtual care or mental health support services.
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8: In sport, Geelong's injury toll continues to mount following its 27-point win over the Saints. Max Holmes left Cadinia Park on crutches with concerns the midfielder's season may be over. And coach Chris Scott admits it's a major setback.
11: If you asked me a couple of weeks ago, who do you really not want to lose? Cameron and Holmes would be up there.
8: Essendon's been fined $20,000 after a fifth bomber made contact with an umpire this season. Angus Clark and Sullivan Roby were charged with careless contact after Essendon's loss to Brisbane last weekend. And Aussies Minwoo Lee and Lucas Herbert finished with an even par opening round in golf's Open Championship. American Jackson Suber is the clubhouse leader at 5-under. That's the latest in news and sport. I'm Britt Aylin.
0: 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Made in Hobart, 7 days a week. Here's another hour of the biggest variety from the 70s to now. On DAB+, this is 7HO River, 100% variety.

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1: In the Hobart newsroom, good morning. I'm Britt Aylin. Less than 2 weeks after their shop closures, two Hobart venues are reopening this weekend as administrators keep working to attract one or more buyers for a group of local hospitality businesses. More than 35 expressions of interest have been registered so far for the seven venues owned by Pub Bank Group and Hotel Bank Group. Post Street Social will be slinging drinks from 3 o'clock this afternoon with the kitchen open from 5. They're also promising live music through the evening and a DJ from 8 p.m. While tomorrow it'll be open from 5 till 10 p.m. with O-Bar to then welcome patrons from 10 o'clock until close. Independent MP Christy Johnson says she's hoping to remain a member for Clark when boundary adjustments for federal electorates are adopted at a state level. The AEC's confirmed a number of changes before the next federal vote, including moving the Huon Valley and the remainder of Kingbra into Clark and shifting the Glenorchy region into Lyons. Although she lives in the northern suburbs, Ms Johnson's announced her intention to seek re-election in her current electorate in order to continue building her existing relationships and advocacy. But Labor leader and fellow Clark MP Josh Willey, whose office is in Glenorchy, is yet to confirm his future plans, choosing to focus on the present.
2: I'm concentrating on representing the people of Clark. That's the job I've got in front of me. It's a great privilege to do that, and I'm looking forward to continuing that.
1: Workers at the Liberty Bell Bay manganese smelter have been left reeling after yesterday's confirmation that the plant will be shutting down for good. That's according to the Bell Bay Joint Unions, who say the employees have made an immeasurable contribution to the Tasmanian economy and deserve full wraparound support from the state and federal governments. They're calling on Tasmania and Canberra to engage with the administrator to find a mechanism to resume the sale process. It's understood administrators will meet with staff early next week to discuss redundancies, with the business entering liquidation on Monday. The US has launched another wave of attacks on Iran, while Tehran's accused Washington of war crimes through the targeting of civilian infrastructure. But White House Press Secretary Karoline Leavitt says the strikes wouldn't be happening had Iran not breached the Memorandum of Understanding.
3: They were not to fire on commercial vessels moving through the Strait of Hormuz. And unfortunately, they have made the tragic decision for them to do that. And President Trump is not going to sit by and allow these acts of terrorism to take place.
1: And it turns out the Toy Story movies are not just great entertainment, they're also good for the global economy. A new study has found the 5 installments have generated an estimated $73 billion in worldwide consumer spending, including tickets, merch, music and other related entities.
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1: In sports, St Kilda's struggled to contain Geelong in a 102-75 loss at the Cattery. The Saints were left chasing all night, with coach Ross Lyon admitting they couldn't match the Cats' pressure.
5: Understanding that the heat was always coming in the first quarter, and we spoke about it, and that was probably experiencing it and then dealing with it.
1: Still in footy, and Swans coach Dean Cox has swung the axe, making 4 changes for tonight's clash with the Crows at the SCG. Malcolm Roses and Logan McDonald are among Sydney's inclusions. And in Formula One, reigning champion Lando Norris has copped a 10-place grid penalty for the weekend's Belgian Grand Prix because his engine has too many components. That is the latest in news and sport. I'm Britt Aylin.
0: 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Made in Hobart, 7 days a week. 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
9: Good morning, I'm Brett Aylin, joining you from the Hobart Newsroom. Administrators say they've already received more than 35 expressions of interest for the 7 Hobart venues that entered voluntary administration at the start of last week. The businesses owned by Pub Bank Group and Hotel Bank Group were shut down with immediate effect, leaving more than 80 employees without work. But two of them will be back open this weekend in what Administrator Apex Advisory says is partly an attempt to keep the workforce together. Post Street Social will welcome customers today and tomorrow, while the dance floor will be pumping once more at O'Bar tomorrow night. The state government says it's focused on supporting workers and their families after it was announced that Liberty Bell Bay would be entering liquidation next week. Despite a last-ditch offer of a $20 million startup package, administrators were unable to secure a buyer for Australia's only manganese smelter. It's understood they'll be meeting with staff over the coming days to discuss redundancies. Independent MP Helen Burnett slams Jeremy Rockliffe's plan to buy the Bogues Brewery site after local production wraps up in November. Following his trade visit to Japan, the Premier said the brand's parent company was open to the sale, but the member for Clark believes Tasmania can't afford to purchase it, accusing Mr. Rockliffe of spending like a drunken sailor. Tsunami alerts have been wound back in New Zealand after an earthquake rocked the South Island. The magnitude 5.9 tremor struck west of Queenstown last night. There are no reports yet of significant damage or injuries. And an Aussie swimwear company has received a six-figure payout from the US over President Donald Trump's tariffs. Nashi has pocketed the refund after an American law firm won its fight to have the 10% tariff declared unlawful.
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9: Turning to sport now, and the Cats are counting the cost of their 102-75 win over St Kilda at Cadinia Park overnight. Max Holmes' right ankle was trapped underneath him while contesting a ball in the final quarter, with the star midfielder helped from the field. Coach Chris Scott providing an initial assessment after the match.
11: I think everyone says syndesmosis these days, like that's the easy go-to, but there has been that suggestion, but I covered my ears, to be honest. I'll just wait to see what it is and deal with it when we know.
9: Essendon's been hit with a $20,000 fine for repeated contact with umpires. The Bombers became the second club after the Gold Coast to be sanctioned for a fifth offence. And Aussies Minwoo Lee and Lucas Herbert have finished with an even par opening round in golf's Open Championship. American Jackson Suba is the clubhouse leader at 5-under. That's the latest in news and sport.
10: 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Here's another hour of the biggest variety from the 70s to now on DAB+. 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
2: Good morning, I'm Brit Aylin in the Hobart newsroom. Two of the seven Hobart venues that were unexpectedly shuttered at the start of last week will reopen this weekend despite being in voluntary administration. Post Street Social will open its doors tonight and tomorrow, with O-Bar to welcome patrons tomorrow night as well. Administrator Apex Advisory Australia's Managing Director Tim Booker says it's in an attempt to keep the workforce together, also noting that the businesses are easier to sell if they continue to operate even in a limited capacity. So far they've received more than 35 expressions of interest from potential buyers. Independent MP Christy Johnston's confirmed she'll be sticking with Clark in the next state election, despite her home moving into the electorate of Lyons. Under new federal boundary adjustments from the AEC, Clark is losing Glenorchy but will gain the remainder of the Kimber region as well as the Huon Valley, with the changes expected to be replicated on a state level. However, Labor leader Josh Willey has been less forthcoming with his future plans. He's also a member for Clark, but his office is in Glenorchy.
3: When this comes into effect at a state level, when it's legislated, we'll have more to say as a party.
2: A last-ditch effort from the Tasmanian and federal governments has failed to secure a future for Liberty Belt Bay. Premier Jeremy Rockliffe says they offered the potential buyers a $20 million startup package in order to keep the purchase on track, but it was to no avail. The manganese smelter will enter liquidation on Monday. The US maintains Iran is desperate for a deal, despite the two sides launching fresh strikes against each other and Tehran accusing the United States of committing war crimes. White House Press Secretary Karoline Leavitt says despite the escalation, negotiations are still ongoing.
4: Iran very much continues to talk to the United States of America and express that they want to make a deal with us because they are suffering devastating blows on behalf of our United States military.
2: And it's becoming harder to earn frequent flyer points through your credit card as banks start to cut reward rates and wind back other perks like lounge access. They're doing so ahead of the upcoming ban on businesses charging card payment surcharges, which the banks say help to fund their loyalty schemes.
5: You wake up and you're feeling a bit off. Your nose is runny, but maybe it's just a cold. That scratchy throat, though, that could be something worse.
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2: Moving on to sport now, and St Kilda has struggled to contain Geelong in a 102-75 loss at the Cattery. The Saints were left chasing all night, with coach Ross Lyon admitting they couldn't match the Cats' pressure.
7: Understanding that the heat was always climbing in the first quarter, and we spoke about it, and that was probably experiencing it and then dealing with it.
2: And Will Day's been ruled out of Hawthorn's round 19 clash with Richmond after suffering a corked calf. Coach Sam Mitchell also providing an update on Nick Watson's recovery from hamstring tightness.
8: Nick will play. I mean, like everyone, he has to get through training and make sure he's all good in that. But he'll do full training, and then if he gets through that, he'll play, yeah.
2: And that is the latest in news and sport. I'm Brit Aylin.
0: 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Now, back to the biggest variety from the 70s to now. 7HO River, 100% variety.

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10: Good morning, I'm Brett Aylin in the Hobart newsroom. Less than 2 weeks after their shock closures, two Hobart venues are reopening this weekend as administrators keep working to attract one or more buyers for a group of local hospitality businesses. Post Street Social will be slinging drinks from 3 o'clock this afternoon, with the kitchen open from 5. It's also promising live music through the evening and a DJ from 8 p.m. While tomorrow it's set to open from 5 till 10 p.m, with Obar to welcome patrons from 10 o'clock until close. More than 35 expressions of interest have been registered so far for the 7 venues owned by Pub Bank Group and Hotel Bank Group. Telstra bosses will face a grilling at a federal parliamentary inquiry today following last week's nationwide outage that caused regional transport chaos and disrupted emergency calls. CEO Vicky Bailey is among the executives who'll be in the hot seat up in Canberra. The unions representing workers at the Liberty Bell Bay manganese smelter are calling on the state and federal governments to engage with the administrator to find a mechanism to resume the sale process. In a statement, the Bell Bay Joint Union said the plant's employees have made an immeasurable contribution to the Tasmanian economy and deserve full wraparound support. It's understood administrators will meet with staff early next week to discuss redundancies, with the business to officially enter liquidation on Monday. Iran has declared the Strait of Hormuz a red line following a fifth night of US missile and drone attacks. Tehran says it has firm control over the vital waterway, and if American strikes continue, it'll begin targeting all infrastructure across the Gulf region. There are no reports of major damage or injuries following an earthquake that struck the South Island off New Zealand overnight. The magnitude 5.9 tremor was recorded to the west of Queenstown, triggering initial tsunami warnings, which have since been lifted. And the cause of death has been revealed for beloved actor Sam Neill after his sudden and unexpected passing earlier this week. The 78-year-old's rep says he'd valiantly fought and beaten lymphoma and died from pneumonia.
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10: In sport, Geelong's injury toll continues to mount following its 27-point win over the Saints. Max Holmes left Cadinia Park on crutches with concerns the midfielder's season may be over. Cats coach Chris Scott admitting it's a major setback.
12: If you asked me a couple of weeks ago, who do you really not want to lose? Cameron and Holmes would be up there.
10: Essendon's been fined $20,000 after a fifth bomber made contact with an umpire this season. Angus Clark and Sullivan Roby were charged with careless contact after the sides lost to Brisbane last weekend. And in cricket, Steve Smith's blasted his fastest ever century in Washington Freedom's record-breaking win over New York in America's Major Cricket League. It took just 40 balls for the former Aussie skipper to crack 100. That's the latest in news and sport. I'm Britt Aylin.
0: 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Made in Hobart, 7 days a week. Here's another hour of the biggest variety from the 70s to now on DAB+. 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
10: In the Hobart newsroom, good morning. I'm Britt Anglin. Administrators say they've already received more than 35 expressions of interest for the seven Hobart venues that entered voluntary administration at the start of last week. The businesses owned by Pub Bank Group and Hotel Bank Group were shut down with immediate effect, leaving more than 80 employees without work. But two of them will be back open this weekend in what Administrator Apex Advisory says is partly an attempt to keep the workforce together. Post Street Social will welcome customers today and tomorrow, while the dance floor will be pumping once more at O'Bar tomorrow night. Jeremy Rockliffe says the government did all it could to save Liberty Bell Bay after a last-ditch effort to shore up the sale of Australia's only manganese smelter fell short. The Premier revealing that before yesterday's announcement that the business would be entering liquidation next week, Tasmania and Canberra had come together to offer a $20 million startup package to a consortium of potential buyers in an attempt to sweeten the deal. Telstra Chief Vicky Brady and her senior executives will be facing a parliamentary inquiry today, looking into last week's chaotic outage. The unplanned nationwide shutdown

0: undisrupted mobile phone service and calls to 000, as well as regional trains and FPOS facilities across the country. Independent MP Christy Johnson says she's hoping to remain a member for Clark when boundary adjustments to federal electorates are adopted at a state level. The AEC has confirmed a number of changes before the next federal vote, including moving the Huon Valley and the remainder of Kingbra into Clark and shifting the Glenorchy region into Lyons. Although she lives in the northern suburbs, Ms Johnson's announced her intention to seek re-election in her current electorate in order to continue building her existing relationships and advocacy. But Labor leader and fellow Clark MP Josh Willey, whose office is in Glenorchy, is yet to confirm his future plans, choosing to focus on the present.
1: I'm concentrating on representing the people of Clark. That's the job I've got in front of me. It's a great privilege to do that, and I'm looking forward to continuing that.
0: A Melbourne dad is furious amid reports those linked to the methanol poisoning death of his daughter in Laos could spend less than a year behind bars. Bianca Jones, her best friend Holly Morton Bowles, and four other tourists died after reportedly drinking contaminated cocktails at a backpackers in 2024. Mark Jones is calling on the Prime Minister to intervene. And it turns out the Toy Story movies are not just great entertainment, they're also good for the global economy. A new study has found the five installments have generated an estimated $73 billion in worldwide consumer spending when you add up things like tickets, merch, music and other related entities.
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0: In sport, an ankle injury to Max Holmes has soured Geelong's 27-point win over the Saints. The result snaps a three-game losing streak for the Cats, moving them back up to seventh on the ladder. Swans coach Dean Cox has swung the axe, making four changes for tonight's clash with the Crows at the SCG. Malcolm Roses and Logan McDonald are among Sydney's inclusions. In Formula One, reigning champion Lando Norris has copped a 10-place grid penalty for the weekend's Belgian Grand Prix because his engine has too many components. And the Argentinian Football Association is facing a fine over the display of a politically motivated banner following Argentina's World Cup semi-final win over England. That's the latest in news and sport. I'm Britt Aylin.
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10: Good morning, I'm Britt Aylin in the Hobart newsroom. Three men have been taken into custody in relation to the alleged aggravated armed robbery, arson and motor vehicle stealing incident at Coles Bay on Saturday. While the 76-year-old victim of the alleged ordeal remains in the Royal Hobart Hospital in a stable condition. Following a targeted search operation in the state's north yesterday afternoon, the individuals were arrested at properties at South Launceston, Prospect and Invermay. They're currently being held at the Launceston Remand Centre. No charges have been laid at this stage, with investigations ongoing. The state government says it's focused on supporting workers and their families after it was announced that Liberty Bell Bay would be entering liquidation next week. Despite a last-ditch offer of a $20 million startup package, administrators were unable to secure a buyer for Australia's only manganese smelter. It's understood they'll be meeting with staff over the coming days to discuss redundancies. The state opposition believes government budget cuts will prove detrimental to Tasmanian schools and our kids' learning outcomes. Labor leader Josh Willey says documents released under Right to Information have revealed that $192 million in funding will be stripped from in-school education, likely resulting in even less support and resources for teachers and students. But Education Minister Joe Palmer has admonished the claims as fear-mongering, reiterating that the efficiencies are being found in the back office and not the classroom. Two of the seven Hobart venues that were unexpectedly shuttered at the start of last week will reopen this weekend, despite being in voluntary administration. Post Street Social will open its doors tonight and tomorrow, with Obar to welcome patrons tomorrow night as well. Administrator Apex Advisory Managing Director Tim Booker says it's in an attempt to keep the workforce together, also noting that the businesses are easier to sell if they continue to operate, even in a limited capacity. So far, they've received more than 35 expressions of interest from potential buyers. Tsunami alerts have been wound back in New Zealand after an earthquake rocked the South Island overnight. The magnitude 5.9 tremor struck west of Queenstown. Meantime, over in the Middle East, Iran says it'll launch attacks across the Gulf region if the US makes good on its threat to target Iranian infrastructure. It follows another night of bombardments from American missiles and drones. And there are calls for kids as young as seven to have their blood pressure routinely checked, with stats showing it's too high in 1 in 11 Aussie kids. The Murdoch Children's Research Institute's blaming a lack of exercise combined with too much processed food and excessive screen time.
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10: In sport, the Cats are counting the cost of their 102-75 win over St Kilda at Cadinia Park overnight. Max Holmes's right ankle was trapped underneath him while contesting a ball in the final quarter, with the star midfielder helped from the field. Coach Chris Scott providing an initial assessment after the match.
11: I think everyone says syndesmosis these days, like that's the easy go-to, but there has been that suggestion, but I covered my ears, to be honest. I'll just wait to see what it is and deal with it when we know.
10: And in cricket, Steve Smith's blasted his fastest ever century in Washington Freedom's record-breaking win over New York in America's Major Cricket League. It took just 40 balls for the former Aussie skipper to crack 100. And that is the latest in news and sport. I'm Britt Aylin.
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